So when Jesus says he's coming, you can trust that and take it to the bank. He is coming. St. Matthew chapter 24 and verse 36 to 44. But concerning that day, talking about the day when Christ will rapture the church away, and our no one knows. So when people come and give you prediction that Jesus is going to come this time, oh, the rapture is going to be that time, because if you count the months, and if you count the years, and if you do this, and if you do that, of the that day and hour, talking about the coming of Jesus Christ, no one knows. St. Matthew chapter 24 and verse 36. No man knows. Not even the angels in heaven. Now, angels will be given the task and assignment to blow the trumpet, to sound the alarm that Jesus Christ is coming in the clouds to receive the saints. And the angel that will be blowing the trumpet, they don't know the day, they don't know the hour. That's the Bible. At the time appointed, they will be given a command to blow the trumpet. But until such time, not even the angels know, nor the Son of Man, talking now about Jesus. And if you remember that Jesus Christ is complete man, born of a Virgin Mary, and he is complete God, the Son of the Highest. So the man Christ Jesus is saying, not even the Son of Man knows the day nor the hour, but the Father only. God Almighty alone knows the day when he will come. Let me give you something to qualify or to bring that into you a little closer. Back in the time of Bible, the Hebrew people, when a boy marries a young woman, and marriage then was considered from the time of the engagement, when he became betrothed to a young woman, they did not go home to live together after the betrothal. The girl go back home with her father wearing a betrothal gown, so that everybody will know that she is somebody's wife. So now we call them fiancé. But back in the Bible times, they were called wife. Although they have not yet slept together, because the marriage supper, the ceremony to celebrate the marriage or the wedding was not yet. So the girl go back home with her dad, and the man go back home with his father to make preparation for his bride. And he will begin to build, whether on his parents' house or separately, a place of dwelling, so that when that is ready, he can go and meet his bride
with some heralders going with him. And when they get to the young woman's house, they, the heralders, will yell with a loud voice, "Behold, the bridegroom cometh. Go ye out to meet him." And at whatever time the heralders herald that news, that young woman must be ready to go. There is no waiting to get ready. When she leaves from the ceremony and go back home with her father, from that time until the heralders sounded their voice and said, "Behold, the bridegroom cometh," she must be in preparedness, readiness mode to go and meet her husband. Are you seeing the picture yet? So if she is not ready when the heralders heralds, what is going to happen? Her father must give back the dowry, and the priest must determine to nullify altogether that engagement, and the man can now move on with his life. If she's not ready to go, she gone to the store down the road, and she stay 5 hours and she can't come back. Or she gone over, she leave from Jerusalem and gone to Jericho. The man don't know she is going to Jericho. The man go back to get his wife. It's not time to wait. She must be waiting for the bridegroom to come. So when the heralders sound the voice, she runs out the house and run in the direction of the voice to meet her husband. Then they go home to the place that he has prepared to have the official getting coming together. Anybody see the picture? Now, when the son goes home with his father and started to prepare a place to live, the son does not determine when that place is bride ready, is his father. You heard what Jesus said here? The Son of Man don't know, only the Father knows. So the son does not know when his father is going to approve the living quarters. He calls his father, and his father inspect and says, "Son, what about this right here? That is not..." He has to go and prepare that and fix it. And then his father come back again and says, "Son, what about that right there?" And it is not until his father approves the thing and tell him, "Now go get your bride." So Jesus said here that no, not even the angels of heaven, nor the Son, but the Father only. This is the same thing that happens when the son go home and prepare for his bride. The father only knows when the place is ready to send him to go and get his bride. Same thing Jesus was talking about here. For as were in the days of Noah, so will it be the coming of the Son of Man. For as in those days before the flood, they were eating and drinking, marrying and giving in marriage, until the day when Noah entered into the ark, and they were unaware until the flood came and swept them all away. This is a picture of what will happen when Jesus Christ come to take the church, his bride, away.
an exact picture of it. Nobody would know. Right now in the world, we are celebrating like crazy. Everything is a celebration. Eating, drinking. My God, I've never seen a generation, a more party generation than the one that is in now. You see folks all over the place with bottle in the hands and glass in the hands, holding it with pride and with swag. And they feel like that is their most proud moment in their lives. And when they are finished with the bottle and the glass that they have in their hands, guess what happened? They are completely wasted. Completely wasted. Not good for any useful purpose, neither for themselves or anybody else. But they're eating gluttonously and drinking to a drunken stupor and marrying and so they have to marry again and giving in to marriage. What does that mean? They cannot keep one wife or one husband. So they give in to it. They leave one husband. They don't stay like that. They go to another husband. They leave one wife and they don't stay like that. They go into another marriage. They go into another marriage. They go into another marriage. All right? That is what it means, giving in to marriage. Let me just point that out and go. I am not talking here about the subject of marriage and whatever. I'm just pointing out what the scripture means when it says marrying and giving in to marriage. That happened in the days of Noah, and it is happening now. And Jesus said that it will happen when it is drawing nigh to the coming of the Christ. Then two men will be in the field. One will be taken and one left. The other one is left. The one that is ready, taken. And the other one that is not ready, left behind. Wow. One or two women will be grinding at the mill. One will be taken. The other left. Therefore, stay awake, for you do not know on what day your Lord is coming. But he is coming. It is sure. Sure. Look again. Then shall two men at the time of the appointed
point of his coming, two men in the fields working. And shoop, one man gone, and the other one still working, looking around for the other. He is not there. Jesus came and took him and left. Two women grinding at the mill. Two shall be in the bed. One taken, the other left. Is Jesus coming? He said so. And he is truth. Truth cannot lie. Therefore, stay awake, for you do not know what day your Lord cometh. But know this, that if the master of the house had known in what part of the night the thief was coming, he would have stayed awake and would not have let the house be broken into. Therefore, you also must be ready. For the Son of Man is coming at an hour that you don't expect him. This is serious stuff, saints. Jesus Christ is giving us pointers. What to expect, what to look for. Is he coming? He said so. I continue. It's in Matthew 24, 42. Therefore, stay awake, for you do not know on what day your Lord is coming. Oh, you just read that? Over and over again, the warning is given. You do not know. St. Matthew chapter 24, verse 44. Therefore, you also must be ready, for the Son of Man is coming at an hour you do not expect him. Therefore, if I say to you that I am coming to your house to pick you up for church, and when I pull up in your driveway, you are still getting dressed, are you ready or getting ready? You are getting ready. But I have to get to church for a certain time. The time is already set when I have to get to church. So while you are getting ready, I cannot wait until you are ready, because I have to get to church at a certain time. Guess what happened? I have to leave you. Because you are not ready, you are getting ready. The time for the judgment is set. And the time for the marriage supper is set. And Jesus Christ cannot tarry until you get ready. You have to be ready. I have to be ready. Therefore, you also must be ready. For the Son of Man is coming at an hour. So get dressed and stay out on the front porch. And when you see the car pulling up, start walking towards the car, because time is set at church to begin, and I have to be there
at that time. Jesus Christ have to get you to heaven at a certain point, because the time of the judgment is already set. When you go to the judgment seat of Christ to be rewarded, that is set. You can't hold that up. I can't hold that up. I have to be ready, because the hour when that is going to happen is not an expected hour. It can happen anytime, literally. Anytime, any moment, any minute. And it's only those that are ready will go in with him. St. Matthew 25 and verse 13. Watch therefore, for you know neither the day nor the hour. You see how many times you are being warned? You see how many times the man, the humankind are being warned that we are to watch because we don't know the hour. We have no clue, no idea whatsoever. And so I am talking to the entire human race, regardless of where you are in this world. Regardless of who you are in this life, it is critical in these last and closing days of time, when men are lovers of pleasures more than lovers of God, have a form of godliness and denying the power thereof. Men are evil and seducers, seducing unsuspecting folks. Pastor Liston England is saying to you that the Bible said, watch therefore, for no man do not know the day nor the hour. Let's go to St. Luke and hear what the physician have to say concerning is Jesus coming or not. But watch yourselves, lest your heart be weighed down with dissipation and drunkenness and cares of this life, and that they come upon you suddenly like a trap. For it will come upon all who dwell on the face of the earth, the whole earth. But stay awake at all times, praying that you may have strength to escape all these things that are going to take place and to stand before the Son of Man. I love this because we are being warned over and over and over and over, because this is very, very serious. Very serious. St. John, or John chapter 5, verse 28 and 29. Do not marvel at this, for an hour is coming when all who are in the tomb will hear the voice and come out, those who have done good to the resurrection of life, and those who have done evil to the resurrection of judgment. After that, the judgment.
is appointed, and as it is appointed unto man once to die, after death, after this, the judgment.

those who have done good to the resurrection of life, and those who have done evil to judgment and condemnation. John chapter 6, 39 to 40. And this is the will of him who has sent me, that I should lose nothing of all that he has given me, but raise it up on the last day. For this is the will of my Father, that everyone who looks on the Son and believes in him should have eternal life. And I will raise him up on the third day. This is good news for those that are prepared and ready to go. And there is no debate among those that are sanctified as to whether Jesus is coming or not. No debate among the saints that are sanctified as to whether Jesus is coming or not, because we believe him. We believe the true report. And we would rather die and it is not so than to live and it is so, and we are caught off guard. I don't know what you think. I don't know what exactly how you feel. But in any circumstance, it is better to err on the side of caution than to be caught napping, or as the old proverb said, with your pants down. Because if you're caught like that, you will regret it for the endless years and ages of eternity. Complete regret. You live your eternity in fire and brimstone. Complete forget. For this is the will of my Father, that everyone who looks on the Son and believes in him should have eternal life. And I will raise him up on the last day. The trump of God shall sound, and the dead in Christ shall rise first. And we which are alive and remain saved shall be caught up together to meet them in the clouds. And so shall we be with the Lord in the air. And so shall we ever be with the Lord. So he has to come if these things are going to be fulfilled. It is true to the last letter that Jesus Christ is coming. Make no bones about it. Make no mistake about it. He is coming. John chapter 14, verse 1 to 3. And I know I'm giving you scriptures because I want to back the argument with scripture. Let the arguers argue. Let them speak. Let them talk perverse things. But you have the scriptures to back up your arguments. Let not your heart be troubled. Believe in God. Believe also in me. In my Father's house are many mansions. If it were not so, I would have told you. I go to prepare a place for you. And if I go, I will prepare a place and will come and receive you unto myself, that where I am, he will do what? Come and receive you unto himself, that where he is, there you will be also. I don't know if salvation means anything to you.

Let me shift here and mention something, because people have some very warped ideas. When people die, we have the tendency to tell them to rest in peace, rest in eternal peace, rest in peace with the angels and the whole thing that they speak about. Well, if you don't make peace with God in the earth while you are alive, when you're dead, there will be no peace made. You have an opportunity before Jesus Christ returns to make peace with God, and I will encourage you to use it. Use the opportunity. Let's continue to read in the scripture. I go to prepare a place for you. For who? You. And I will come again and receive you unto myself, that where I am, there you may be also. Acts 1, verse 10. And while they were gazing into heaven, listen to this, Jesus, my God Almighty, was being caught back up into heaven. While the apostles were gazing into heaven as he went, behold, two men stood by them in white robes and said, Men of Galilee, why do you stand looking into heaven? This same Jesus who was taken up from you into heaven will come in the same way, in like manner, as you saw him go up into heaven. Is Jesus coming? Even the angel said he is. The angel that stood said to the apostles, the same Jesus that you see go is coming in like manner. 1 Corinthians chapter 4, verse 5. Therefore, do not pronounce judgment before the time, before the Lord, because before the Lord comes, who will bring to light the things now hidden in darkness, and will disclose the purpose of the heart. Then each one will receive condemnation from God. Oh my. Work that you will not be condemned when Jesus Christ comes. Is he coming? He said so. And I believe him. 1 Corinthians chapter 11, 26. For as often as you eat this bread and drink this cup, you proclaim the Lord's death until he comes. Until he comes. Because it is expected that he will come. Although we don't know the day nor the hour, it is expected that he will come. He will show up for us. He's coming to get us. Ephesians chapter 4 and verse number 30. And do not grieve the Holy Spirit of God, by whom you were sealed for the day of redemption. Philippians chapter 1 and verse number 6, and I am sure of this, that he who begin a good work
in you will bring it to completion at the end of Jesus' day, or at the end of the day of Jesus Christ, if you rather put it that way. Philippians chapter 3, verse 20 and 21. But our citizenship is in heaven. If you're not saved, yours is not in heaven. Rest in peace is not for you. They can say rest in eternal peace, rest in peace. You're gone to heaven and the whole nine works. That is not possible. It is not. If you're not saved, there will be no rest in peace. Rest, no rest for the wicked. That is why we have to be ready for when Jesus comes, saints, children of God, citizens of earth. Heaven is a prepared place for prepared people, and Jesus Christ gone to prepare a place for prepared people. And he is coming again to receive you unto himself.

0: But our citizenship is in heaven. And it, and from it, sorry, we await a Savior, the Lord Jesus Christ, who will transform our lowly body to be like his glorious body by the power that enables him even to subject all things to himself. God will allow Jesus Christ. And you have to understand me in the context and not abstract. You have to understand me in the context and not abstract. So when I say this, you know what I'm talking about. He received the power from the Father, and he will transform you and me. To do so, however, he must come and get us. Songwriters say, and he will come and save us, his righteousness to be. For all we need is Jesus. And so he will do it. And he will not tarry when that time comes to do so. Because our citizenship is in heaven. Let me go to the last scripture I will read for this evening's program. 1 Thessalonians 4, verse 16 to 17. For the Lord himself will descend from heaven with a cry or a shout, a command, with the voice of an archangel and with the trump of God. And the dead in Christ shall rise first. Then we who are alive, who are left, who will be caught up together with them in the clouds to meet the Lord in the air. And so shall we always ever be with the Lord. Comfort one another with these words. For the Lord himself shall descend from heaven with a shout, with the voice of the archangel and with the trump of God, and the dead in Christ shall rise first. And we which are alive and remain will be caught up together with the dead that rise to meet Jesus Christ in the air. That's when he comes on the cloud of glory to receive us, his children. Folks, I am encouraging you. I will not finish this program this evening because there's much more to speak about. Is Jesus coming? Is he really coming? Like he said, when I continue, I will continue, I promise you, with guests that knows about this coming, having studied the scriptures. And we will talk about how we know that this is true, that he is coming. And we'll discuss the signs that tells us, because Jesus leave us some signs that tells us that this is about to go down anytime now. And every man needs to be ready. A man's most serious appointment is with his maker at the time appointed. And because he is coming, you have to be ready. You need to be ready. I have to be ready. I need to be ready. Accept Jesus Christ tonight, this evening, Make him your Lord and Savior and Christ. And he will draw you at his coming, so you would not be lost and condemned, having been left behind. I pray that these scriptures would have helped you in your quest to find salvation for your soul. You can reach me, Pastor England, ListenEngland81@gmail.com. 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I am interested in your soul. I don't want you to be lost. That's why I'm doing this podcast, The Truth Be Told, to tell you if you're not saved, you are lost. If you don't make it to heaven, you will go to hell. No two ways about that. If you don't serve Jesus, you're serving the devil. And there's a reward for those that serve Jesus. And there's also a reward for them that serve the devil. Make a choice tonight. 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And I will respond to your messages. God bless you and keep you. Make his face to shine upon you. Be gracious unto you and grant you his peace. I am Pastor England, wishing you a pleasant rest of the Sunday. God bless you in Jesus' name. Amen. Love you all. Love you. God bless you. Amen.
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And that one thing will I seek for, that I may dwell. In his house and inquire in his temple. And behold the beauty of my beautiful Savior. 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
1: It's awesome. You know, someone once told me what he is to you is what will keep you when life throws blows at you. You know, for me, God is my way maker. I don't know about you, but God has brought me through things I shouldn't make it through, you know? So whenever I'm down, I just remember he's my way maker, you know? Some of you, he's your savior, he's your deliverer. Jehovah Shammah is his name, strong and mighty. The Lord who was, and who is to come. The mighty man of battle. The one who can say yes, and no one can say no. My deliverer. Jehovah Shammah, Adonai.

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1: Lord, as I'm living this Christian journey, after preaching, after singing, Lord, after living, after my life is gone and I'm dead, it would be nice to know, Lord, that my destiny, my destination was only in your will.

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1: So you guys having a good time tonight?
2: Praise God.
1: Well, you know what? I believe that the Lord wants us to enter into His presence even deeper than we already have experienced tonight. He wants revival to break out tonight.

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Your mercies are new every morning. 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Jesus.

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1: Yes, Jesus. You see, the righteous run it and they are safe when we call them. Jesus. Come on, why are we doing it? Sing it like this.
2: He's my rock.
1: Yes, sir. What else? What else?
2: He's my
1: yes, you are. He is my deliverer.

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And Jesus, we thank you that you taught us how to pray. You taught us to worship our Father and to revere his name. You told us to pray, may your kingdom come, and may your will be done on earth as it is in heaven. So today, Jesus, we do pray your prayer as you taught your disciples. We ask that your kingdom will come and your rulership in our hearts, in our families, in every area of our lives, Lord, in your church, in our cities, in our nation, and in the nations of the world. Today, O God, we do pray, may your kingdom come and may your will be done first in our hearts, and let it flow, let the river flow into our cities, Lord. Jesus, we pray to the Father, Father, may your kingdom come, Lord.

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But let me tell you today, Jesus will sanctify you if you'll claim his best. Oh yeah.

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1: I don't know about you, but I still believe in miracles.

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My mother was 15 years old when I was born. My father, the bishop, who just ministered so powerfully under the anointing, was 17 years old when I was born. You know what they call me, don't you? They call me a mistake. Come on, talk to me, church. Don't get sanctified on me now. They said I was a mistake. They said I was illegitimate. They said that I was the result of their sin. But how many know that God has the power to take your mess? Do I have any witnesses in here that God will take your stuff and make it a blessing to the nations? I was riding down the street one day and I was going through some things and the enemy began to say to me, you know you're going through this because God doesn't really have a plan for your life. Because you're really not supposed to be here. You're a mistake. You're the result of Billy and Bebe's sin. That's what you are. You God doesn't really have purpose for your life. And for a moment, I started to look at the facts, and I almost believed it. But then I heard the Spirit of God say, son, the devil is a liar. How many know the devil can't tell the truth if he wanted to? And God began to birth this song in my spirit. He said, no, son, you're not a mistake, and I do have a plan for your life. He said, I created you to give me all the glory. That's why you tried to work a 9-to-5 job and that didn't work because you didn't fit in. He said, I created you to worship and adore me. And I said, God, I believe you. I said, I'm gonna lift my hands. You put the mic in my hand. I spread your praise across the land. I rose up to tell some teenage mama tonight, your baby is not a mistake. I don't care where you are. You're hearing this recording right now. I rose up to tell you that the devil did not make you pregnant. Do I have a few witnesses that the devil cannot give life? Somebody shout back at me if you know I'm telling the truth.

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1: This email goes out to those of you who are suffering with hurts. You see, in life, we will experience hurts. Some break the heart, but oh, there are others that break the soul. Soul hurts can be very painful, such as the loss of a loved one or the devastation of a relationship that you thought would last, totally destroyed. It can feel like someone took a sharp object and stabbed it right into the middle of your abdomen. Flowers, cards from friends won't help. When your soul is broken, the only cure is Jesus Christ, because Jesus Christ is the lover of the soul, and he's the only one who can heal the soul. If you know you're suffering from a broken soul, go to him. Ask him to come love the hurt away. Right here, I'd like to introduce to everybody
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believe the time is nearing. 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
1: Lord, thank you for waking me up this morning. 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

0: know somebody will see heaven's door, flying higher than you've ever been. 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

0: the Lord is worthy to be praised. 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All of my days I'm going to praise him. You've met Pastor Dick just a little while ago. One of the things that I am really blessed by is the fact that God has allowed me to write songs from out of his teachings. And he's written several books on spiritual warfare. And while he's preaching, while he's teaching, I'm usually somewhere writing about what he's teaching and preaching. Now recently he had this sermon, very unique sermon. And the content of the sermon was this. Now, we all know that Jesus is the Alpha and Omega, the beginning and the end, the first and the A and the
1: C.
0: Correct. But now, he's the A and the Z, but now between the B and the Y, you know, sometimes you feel like you're going through hell, don't you? Now, the content of the sermon said this. If you catch hell, don't hold it. And if you're going through hell, don't stop. Now, if you're going through hell, let me tell you what you do. You go ahead, go ahead, go ahead, go ahead, go ahead. Don't stop, you go ahead. 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Don't stop, go ahead. Go ahead, go ahead, go ahead, go ahead. One more time.
1: Go ahead,
0: go ahead.

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1: There's a story in the Bible. Jesus, my husband likes to call it, Jesus was on his tour. He was going from city to city, causing uproars, doing miracles, signs and wonders. And the Bible speaks of Jesus stopping by the home of Martha to rest. And Martha opens the door. She sees that it's Jesus. The Bible says that she retreats to the kitchen. She begins to start cooking. She begins to start working because Jesus was in the room. There's a little twist to the story because Martha's sister Mary was also at Martha's home. And she chose to do something different. She saw that Jesus entered the room, and instead of going to work, she chose to sit at his feet and to hinge on every word that he spoke. As we began to write for royalty, we sat in the room, just began to have conversation. And in that conversation, we started to ask ourselves, I wonder what Mary was feeling. I wonder what was on Mary's mind as she sat at the feet of Jesus. Wonder what her perspective would be if she were to share her heart as to why she chose not to work, but instead to worship.
0: HGG Radio.

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And listen, whatever your need is right now, if I were you, I would just begin to worship him right now. I sense the power of God in this room right now. There are so many things that are happening in the spirit realm. I cannot declare them all, but if you would just worship, I declare whatever your need is.

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1: Send for your brother Aaron and his sons, Nadab, Abihu, Eleazar, and Ithamar. They are the ones I have chosen from Israel to serve as my priests. Make Aaron some beautiful clothes that are worthy of a high priest. Aaron is to be dedicated as my high priest, and his clothes must be made only by persons who possess skills that I have given them. Here are the items that need to be made.
0: A breastpiece, a priestly vest, a robe, an embroidered shirt, a turban, and a sash. These sacred clothes are to be made for your brother Aaron and his sons, who will be my priests. Only gold and fine linen, woven with blue, purple, and red wool, are to be used for making these clothes. The entire priestly vest must be made of fine linen skillfully woven with blue, purple, and red wool, and decorated with gold. It is to have two shoulder straps to support it, and a sash that fastens around the waist. Put two onyx stones in gold settings, then attach one to each of the shoulder straps. On one of these stones, engrave the names of Israel's first six sons in the order of their birth. And do the same with his remaining six sons on the other stone. In this way, Aaron will always carry the names of the tribes of Israel when he enters the holy place, and I will never forget my people. Attach two gold settings to the shoulder straps and fasten them with two braided chains of pure gold.
1: From the same costly material, make a breastpiece for the high priest to use in learning what I want my people to do.
0: It is to be 9 inches square and folded double with four rows of three precious stones. In the first row, put a carnelian, a chrysolite, and an emerald. In the second row, a turquoise, a sapphire, and a diamond. In the third row, a jacinth, an agate, and an amethyst. And in the fourth row, a beryl, an onyx, and a jasper. Mount the stones in delicate gold settings, and engrave on each of them the name of one of the 12 tribes of Israel. Attach two gold rings to the upper front corners of the breastpiece, and fasten them with two braided gold chains to gold settings on the shoulder straps. Attach two other gold rings to the lower inside corners next to the vest, and two more near the bottom of the shoulder straps, right above the sash. Then take a blue cord and tie the two lower rings on the breastpiece to those on the vest. This will keep the breastpiece in place.
1: In this way, Aaron will have the names of the 12 tribes of Israel written on his heart each time he enters the holy place, and I will never forget my people. He must also wear on his breastpiece the two small objects that he uses to receive answers from me.
0: Under his vest, Aaron must wear a robe of blue wool with an opening in the center for his head. Be sure to bind the material around the collar to keep it from raveling. Along the hem of the robe, weave pomegranates of blue, purple, and red wool with a gold bell between each of them. If Aaron wears these clothes when he enters the holy place as my high priest, the sound of the bells will be heard, and his life will not be in danger.
1: On a narrow strip of pure gold, engrave the words, "Dedicated to the Lord." Fasten it to the front of Aaron's turban with a blue cord so he can wear it on his forehead. This will show that he will take on himself the guilt for any sins the people of Israel commit in offering their gifts to me, and I will forgive them.
0: Make Aaron's robe and turban of fine linen and decorate his sash with fancy needlework. Since Aaron's sons are priests, they should also look dignified. So make robes, sashes, and special caps for them. Then dress Aaron and his sons in these clothes, pour olive oil on their heads, and ordain them as my priests. Make linen shorts for them that reach from the waist down to the thigh, so they won't expose themselves. Whenever they enter the sacred tent, or serve at the altar, or enter the holy place, they must wear these shorts, or else they will be guilty and die. this same rule applies to any of their descendants who serve as priests.

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0: at your neighbor and say, I can't wait until I get over that.
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1: The Word of God says, when we call, He will answer. While we are speaking, He hears. When we cry out, He says, here I am. Lord, we're crying out for mercy. Rescue us, Lord. Show yourself mighty. Show yourself strong.

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His mercies never come to an end. They are new every day.

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1: well, my Bible tells me that we're either a missionary or a mission project, because we're to go into all the world and to preach the gospel and lift up the name of Jesus, that he might draw all men unto himself.

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Yeah. 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

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So many people right now, they're hurting. They're in pain with no one to help them. But I came here to encourage somebody today that weeping may endure for the night, but joy cometh in the morning. So many people are homeless right now. So many people are suffering financial setback. But I hear God is saying right now that he's going to restore whatever the conqueror, whatever the caterpillar, hallelujah, has eaten out of your finances. Every door that was closed, hallelujah, in front of you, God is about to open some more doors. 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
1: Means we require three things to survive: oxygen, water, and food. We can live only a few minutes without oxygen, and only a few days without water. We can live much longer without food, up to 3 weeks in some cases. But the quality of the food we eat, and most importantly the nutrients it contains, is what determines whether we simply survive or thrive. There are two types of nutrients in food: macronutrients, which include protein, carbohydrates, and fat, and micronutrients, which are vitamins, minerals, and other compounds required in small amounts for normal metabolic function. We need about 40 different micronutrients, that is, vitamins, minerals, and trace minerals, to function properly. In fact, every single process that happens in the body, from your eye blinking to your heart beating to your brain understanding this presentation, depends upon these micronutrients. When you don't get enough of them, your body can't function as it should, and disease begins to develop. Because nutrients fuel all processes in the body, nutrient deficiency affects literally every cell, organ, and tissue. Nutrient deficiency is associated with a long list of problems, including weakened immune function, premature aging, cancer and cellular damage, cardiovascular disease, high blood pressure, depression and anxiety, and infertility. To help minimize your risk, it's important to emphasize nutrient-dense whole foods such as fish, eggs, fruit and vegetables, nuts and seeds, and herbs and spices in your diet. If you eat nuts and seeds, you should soak and then dehydrate or roast them first in order to increase the bioavailability of the nutrients they contain. Minimize your intake of flour, sugar and other sweeteners, industrial seed oils, and processed and refined foods and snacks of all kinds. Eat healthy fats such as are found in sardines, mackerel, coconut oil, and in avocado, commonly known as pear in Jamaica. Healthy fats play several important roles, including helping our bodies absorb nutrients we get from other foods.
2: Message and song tonight. There has been a message in the music. There may be one, and you're here tonight without the Lord Jesus Christ in your life. What must I do to be saved? Believe on the Lord Jesus Christ and you shall be saved. Secondly, if you're here and you're looking for a church home and the Spirit of the Lord is speaking to you, we welcome you tonight. Thirdly, if there's a backslider and you want that joy restored in your life, I am here to tell you that He will restore the joy. No ifs, ands, or buts about it. He will do it now. Finally, if you seek the fullness of His Holy Spirit, the Lord will give to you the desire of your heart. Come on, right now, wherever you are, come on.

there's someone else who needs to make a decision right now. 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Come on, are you ready? The Lord loves you. He really does. The Bible says the day that you hear my voice, harden not your heart. 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

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God bless you guys. Good night.

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1: Y'all gonna help us do it again? 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Listen, we gonna ask commissioners here. They gonna come and help us. 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Y'all gonna help us. 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

anybody tonight hungry for the rain and the presence of God, would you just lift your hands, invite him in. 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

Thank you, Jesus. Hallelujah. Let's just thank him for his presence here. Hallelujah. Hallelujah. We welcome you. We welcome you, Holy Spirit. You're welcome here in our hearts. You're welcome here. You're welcome here. 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You're so wonderful and glorious and powerful and magnificent. 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

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It will enhance all the rapture

0: 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It's now time for our health feature, H2O, Higher Health on the Go. 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
1: fresh vegetable. Hey guys, Dr. Berg here. In this video, we're going to share with you the power of intermittent fasting, okay? Now, intermittent fasting is a tool. It's not a diet. Doesn't tell you what to eat. It's a pattern of eating. Okay, it's a pattern of eating and not eating. It's not about cutting calories. It's just changing when you eat and when you don't eat. Okay, so that's what we're going to talk about. So why would you want to do this anyway? Because it is one, if not the most important factors in weight loss. Okay, let's talk about why. Because it triggers two main hormones in your body, the most powerful ones. One is growth hormone, which is anti-aging, and the most powerful fat-burning hormone. There are six fat-burning hormones. Growth hormone is the most powerful fat-burning hormone to protect your muscles, to build lean body mass, and also just to lose actual fat, okay? And then you have insulin. Insulin is also a very powerful hormone in that it actually will help you store fat if you want to gain weight, which you don't want to do that. You want to lose weight. But here's the thing. In the presence of insulin, you cannot lose weight. It's such a dominating hormone, it will block growth hormone. So it's the hormone that makes you fat. It's the hormone that gives you the gut. If you see someone with a fat gut, they have too much insulin. So these are the two powerful hormones that you're going to influence. Now, let's look at what's happening. This tool or technique can really heal insulin resistance, where you have the pancreas pumping out way more insulin than you need, 5 to 7 times, because what happens when you have too much insulin, the cells start blocking it, and then your body doesn't get the return communication. So it's like talking to your child and they have earplugs. You're going to increase your volume because the person's ignoring you. There's no two-way communication. So if the pancreas doesn't get the feedback that the insulin is connecting, it sends more insulin through the channel. So you have a situation where you have resistance of insulin, it's not working, low insulin in the cell, low glucose, but then you have high amounts of insulin in other places, which is very destructive, causes prediabetes, creates a lot of problems, okay? So what we want to do is we want to start where you're at and then graduate this way over time. It's kind of like there's different levels of intermittent fasting, from not intermittent fasting to some serious fat burning over here. So let's say you start with 5 meals a day or six meals a day. You have breakfast, lunch, snacks. Some people do breakfast, snack, lunch, snack, dinner, snack, right? That's a lot of people that do that. The principle of intermittent fasting hormonally is that every time you eat, you spike insulin. See, people have thought that only when you eat carbohydrates you spike insulin. No, no, no. Eating in general will increase insulin, regardless of what you eat, even a snack, even if it's healthy. So we have a situation where this person's spiking insulin all day long. Our bodies are not designed to eat and graze all day long. So we want to switch to 3 meals a day with no snacks, okay? So that's the first step. 3 meals a day, no snacking. The ability to go from one meal to the next without being hungry involves eating more fat, okay? So you have to add more fat to that meal. I'm going to put some links down what to eat, but this video is not about what to eat, it's about the pattern. So you get 3 meals here, and then if you want to take it to the next level and burn even more fat, you want to do a pattern of 16-8. 16 hours of fasting, an 8-hour window of eating, okay? So let's say you get up in the morning and you're not hungry. Well, don't eat. Wait until you're hungry. The ideal situation is to go 4 hours when you wake up, at least four hours before you eat the first meal. So let's say you eat at 10 o'clock, okay, in the morning. So, and you got up at 6. So that means that your last meal is going to be at 6 o'clock at night. So you have an 8-hour window. Where this, you might get up and eat at 8, and you might eat at 8 at night, so you really haven't given enough fasting. A little bit in between, but not. The real power of intermittent fasting is through the night and in the morning. And actually, at nighttime, when you're sleeping, and then in the morning. That's when you really have the uninterrupted, serious fat burning. Not necessarily as much between the meals, but it is a factor. So that's why we want 16 hours of fasting with this. So we try to keep that window, and you have your three meals, okay? Does that make sense? Now, if we want to take it even further and really turn on the fat burning, we want to go to two meals. But we want a window of 20 hours of fasting. Do you know what that would do to your waistline, your stomach? So we go for 20 hours of fasting and only 4-hour window of eating. So we want to get up and wait until, let's say, 12 o'clock or 1, have the first meal, and then have the next meal 4 hours later. So let's say you eat at 1, and then your next meal is at 5. Okay? So you have 4 hours there where you basically, you ate, but now you have 20 hours of serious fat burning. If we then add intermittent exercise to that, high intensity interval training, then it's over. That would be the icing on the cake. Well, maybe I shouldn't say icing on the cake. That's going to be the meat and potatoes. No, don't listen to me. But the point is that it's going to take some time to transition over to these different levels, okay? Don't think it happens in a minute. If you've destroyed your metabolism through dieting, or the HCG diet, which is 500 calories, or some other stress event, then what's going to happen? It's going to take some time to gradually kind of move over to the next one. But you'll get comfortable. We don't want you to be headachy and have a lot of side effects between the meals, so you want to over time. And this transition from here to here could take, you know, 3 weeks, but this one could take a month or two or even 3 months before you get to this point. Could take even longer. But then you're really burning fat. Okay, so I just wanted to cover what the power of this, what it is, and how you would do it starting here and gradually over here. All right? No, everyone's
0: welcome. 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

0: I don't know if you noticed a young lady that's at the piano, but this is a young lady I love very much. She's a friend of mine. Her name is Danny Bell.
1: Danny Bell Hall.

This song was inspired by Andre Crouch. We were speaking one day and he recited a passage of scripture to me. He said, "Beautiful are the feet of those who carry the gospel." And the words just came alive to me. So I want to encourage you, my brother, my sister. Even if you don't get a compliment, stay committed. Even if you don't get to where you think you should get, stay committed. Because the scripture says at the end of the day, you're going to have beautiful feet. And it's ironic that in holistic care, the feet can heal the body. So if your feet are blessed, that means your body is blessed. And if your body is blessed, that means your spirit is blessed. And if your spirit is blessed, everything around you is going to be blessed. So hold on, my brother, my pastor, my choir director, my up-and-coming artist. Be committed to this gospel. For at the end of the day, the scripture says you're going to have beautiful feet. Until we meet again.

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You are the source of life.

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I can't be left behind. No one else will do. I will take hold of you. I need you, Jesus. Come to my rescue. Where?

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I will follow you. You are the source of life. I can't be left behind. No one else will do. I will take hold of you. I need you, Jesus.